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1: Kfoot Community Radio is made possible by a generous equipment donation from the estate of Harley Hallett. Harley was active in the local music scene through his band, Sherry and the Psychedelics, as well as his work at the Music Factory Studio in Soulsbyville, where he offered lessons in rock and roll and professional recording services. Sadly, Harley passed in 2022 after battling lung disease. His son Reed reached out to us and donated some of Harley's equipment that is being used in our transmission system today. Harley will be missed, but his love for music and our community will live on.
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0: Hey, Doc, look. Look, Doc. Give me that again, will you? Who's gonna get them?
1: The Helots.
0: Who are they?
1: Listen, Sucky, you ever been broke?
0: Sure, mostly often.
1: All right. You're walking along. Not a nickel in your jeans. You're free as the wind. Nobody bothers you. Hundreds of people pass you by in every line of business. Shoes, hats, automobiles, radios, furniture, everything. And they're all nice, lovable people. And they let you alone. Is that right? Then you get a hold of some dough, and what happens? All those nice, sweet, lovable people become helots. A lot of heels. They begin creeping up on you, trying to sell you something. They get long claws, and they get a stranglehold on you. And you squirm, and you duck, and you holler, and you try to push them away, but you haven't got a chance. They got you. First thing you know, you own things. A car, for instance. Now your whole life is messed up with a lot more stuff. You get license fees and number plates and gas and oil and taxes and insurance and identification cards and letters and bills and flat tires and dents and traffic tickets and motorcycle cops and courtrooms and lawyers and fines and a million and one other things. And what happens? You're not the free and happy guy you used to be. You gotta have money to pay for all those things. So you go after what the other fellas got. And there you are. You're a helot yourself.
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It's the Heavy in the Hills show on KFUT 89.5 FM. It's the Heavy in the Hills show on KFUT 89.5. That was around Sissy Pazuzu and their song Lumstice. We're going to hear now from Reeking Aura. Their songs are pretty short, so we're going to do a twofer. We're going to hear On the Promise of the Moon, but before that, like right now, we're going to hear their song Sifting for Fungal Inheritance, a Mildewy Acrid Mulch.

it again. Mood shall be mara, the Purumayan Lutla. Herlias Ura, Eldor, El for Hawan, Hood on Reta. Amignornion, Sitha Francis Wee play on Wind and Vengeth. It's Improd Ferris, Fram it's Nawilla. Akich may the Helver meet him Harvarder. This will live men lidge on venture.

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0: Studio 54 was a den of iniquity. It was sordid to a level and degree that I wasn't completely comfortable with. It was hardcore debauchery, sexual relations between everybody and anybody, and drugs everywhere. It was beyond me, but I loved going there to dance. Nobody at Studio 54 wore a white suit and danced like John Travolta. I could go down there in jeans and a t-shirt and dance. Sometimes I'd go there on a Saturday night and not leave until the next morning. I'd buy the Sunday New York Times and read the paper in bed after one last dance with a woman I took home. The music at Studio 54 was all about living in the moment, about having a great time. And so my song began like that too. Tonight, I'm going to give it all to you. But I loved going there to dance. It was hardcore debauchery. I loved going there to dance. I loved going there to dance. Tonight, I'm going to give it all to you.
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Really quick. Sometimes in your life, you meet people who make your life better. And one of those guys is a dude who I hope is here by now. His name is Metal Jeff. 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Or give him a hug. He's an awesome dude. We've done a bunch of great stuff with him. He's designed 2 t-shirts for us, and he's directed 2 music videos for us, the next one of which comes out next month, and it's fucking awesome, and we're so lucky to know him, and we love him, and this song's dedicated to him.

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0: It's that time. 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
1: Guess I'm gonna eat my words.
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2: This message is just for you, the wife. The role you play in your husband's successful career is important and challenging, but I think his story needs a little explaining. To be a complete man, a successful man in every sense of the word, two vital factors must be present. First and most important is a wife, the kind of helpful wife with whom a man can spend the rest of his years. A man without a woman to love is not a complete man. The second thing a man needs is a career outside of his home.

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1: The whole truth and nothing but the truth, so help you God. 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
2: So listen to one of the hottest games of the year. 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

Deep within the dusty crypt, the eldritch hands of the mad Abdul al-Hazred clutch the dread Necronomicon. In your curious pages, monstrous secrets lie. Ah, there, Guillotine, Dr. Guillotine. His name rings down through time like some dread Angelus, bringing to mind with a shudder the image of the fiendish machine he created. Poor misguided man. He was a practitioner in Paris before the days of the Jacobin Terror. Deploring the brutality of public execution, he cunningly devised what he considered a more humanitarian agent. The revolution, in gratitude, christened his endeavor as if it were his daughter, La Guillotine. Madame La Guillotine, most hideous of monsters. In July of 1794, the screech of her gigantic axe resounds through all of France. Paris lies bleeding, her butchers engulfed in a greedy grab for power. Maximilian Robespierre, a fanatic with powdered wig and twisted mind. Saint-Just, connoisseur of roses and blood. Fouché, the politician, sinister, diabolically clever. Danton, gigantic, brutal. François Barrault, citizen of the Republic, a patriot fighting for the life of his country. Tallien, most rare and honest man. In 48 hours, Madame la Guillotine will be Empress of France, her master Robespierre, dictator. In 48 hours, unless...

Then deadly, it seeks out its victim in the night and works the bloody deed without a sound. Not so its greedy sister, La

0: Either that or there's just too many song titles now. I just forget what it's called.
1: Well, Buzz,
0: I haven't learned it yet.
1: I just saw an interview where Buzz said where by the time the album comes out, that's when he's like tired of the songs and like.
0: Well, we've already listened to it and have moved on to
1: sure
0: other things. Sometimes, you know, or even you know, sometimes
2: strikes down
0: between record. I mean, sometimes we're already recording something else while the record's not even out yet. You know, and you're completely someplace else.
1: Sure,
0: we finished that and moved on to the next project.
1: Sure,
0: just you know. Usually things don't come out immediately when you finish them.
1: I'm sure I've heard you playing songs live before, and then they show up on a record years later or something. Yeah.
0: Sometimes. I mean, it's not too rare. I mean, that one, I mean, that's a weird one just because it is an old song, you know? It's a really old song. So.
1: Oh, when you say the things that were added, you know, the last thing recorded, I think... one of the famous Kink songs was like an afterthought, and I think Paranoid was like filler basically on the Black Sabbath album. They're they needed more in the Stooges.
0: Yeah, true. And then also I heard them say that about Aerosmith's Sweet Emotion.
1: Oh, nice.
0: Like they're done, and then the producer's like, "Hey, you guys, anything else? Oh, I've got this little riff," and then they I mean, it was kind of like that. It's like, I think we need one more song, and then we just came up with this. And I think even the way we recorded it was like, well, I'm going to throw up this timbali for a rack tom and this big rototom for a floor tom. And I ended up using like ridiculously small hi-hat cymbals and like nothing. Everything was kind of weird. Like I used a ride, but I used this ride that's like way cartoony, oversized ride cymbal. And I don't know, because... I was tired of the other stuff, I guess.
1: Sure, like, yeah.
0: If this is the last song, let's do something different, you know? Which, I mean, there's a lot of different sounds like that on the record. I didn't really stick to one drum sound, but, you know, we were messing around with tuning.

is remarkable for its thought-provoking approach to tough topics, for its skill in making abstract economics come to life, for its almost uncanny ability to be on the scene when dramatic events occur.

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0: The communication satellite, an intricate bit of hardware flung aloft by rocketry, spinning in orbit, sending and receiving faint but enormously significant electronic messages. At Andover, Maine, vast ears are tuned to Telstar.
2: Let me pick out the first one. 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What's the club's name?

0: Bob Talbot, after a double that went over his head, was drilled exceptionally deep. He was playing at about 360 feet. Back to the 500-foot marker in straightaway center field to make the catch. So with two men out, now you have Johnny Irwin, who walked in the second inning, coming up for his second time. Johnny started out today and right now is batting 296.
1: Suspects are in custody. We'll assess their value up on the right.
0: Ollie Pallette shakes off the first sign from Garage Holding his battery bait. Takes the next one, swings into the windup, delivers a fastball over the outside corner for a foul strike.

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1: Hitting off for Chicago with a disposition
0: by World of Goods. My remains. Filed under things to come.
2: Diane, 10:30 a.m. Back on solid ground. I should say solid asphalt. I'm on my hands and knees in the parking lot of the

0: branch office in Spokane. I'm picking up a bureau car.
1: No, I'm all right. Yeah, just thankful to be alive.
0: Looks like I'll be heading out Highway 2 due east. I've got about 2 hours of driving ahead of me that'll include lunch, one pit stop, and 2 cups of coffee, unless I refill my thermos. And Diane, for the last 15 miles, I'm supposed to look out for deer on the highway. Man, wouldn't that be something?
2: Diane, 11:30 a.m., February 24th. Entering the town of Twin Peaks. It's 5 miles south of the Canadian border, 12 miles west of the state line. I've never seen so many trees in my life. As W.C. Fields would say, I'd rather be here than Philadelphia. 54 degrees on a slightly overcast day. Weatherman said rain. You could get paid that kind of money for being wrong 60% of the time. It'd be working. The mileage is 79,345. Gauge is on reserve. Riding on fumes here. I got to tank up when I get into town. Remind me to tell you how much that is. Lunch was $6.31 at the Lamplighter Inn. That's on Highway 2 near Lewis Fork. That was a tuna fish sandwich on whole wheat, slice of cherry pie, and a cup of coffee. Damn good food. And Diane, if you ever get up this way, that cherry pie is worth a stop. Okay. Doc, I'll be meeting up with the Sheriff Harry S. Truman. Shouldn't be too hard to remember that. He'll be at the Calhoun Memorial Hospital. Guess we're going to go up to intensive care and take a look at that girl that crawled down the railroad tracks off the mountain. When I finish here, I'll be checking into a motel. I'm sure the sheriff will be able to recommend a clean place, reasonably priced. That's what I need. A clean place, reasonably priced. Oh, Diane, I almost forgot. Got to find out what kind of trees

0: is not very dangerous and definitely is not habit-forming.
1: Have a list of people.
0: They had not been told by the news media that countries like Egypt, with extensive marijuana experience, imposed the death penalty for growth or sale of marijuana. Nor that in Morocco, 25% of male admissions to mental hospitals were for marijuana-induced psychoses. Nor that a 1964 UN bulletin characterized such psychoses as hallucinations, paranoia, and thought disorders similar to schizophrenia. The half-truth that marijuana is not physically addictive easily becomes the big lie that it is not habit-forming. Drugs may be habit-forming by either physical or psychological dependency.

The Berkeley Barb tells of a Rolling Stones concert in San Francisco where hysteria became so complete that 1,000 young people rushed the stage. One girl reached it and was finally dragged off in the

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2: Quiet, you know, there's some mischief. 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
3: 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At least I
2: 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I'd better go out.
3: Henry,
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3: Tell them to put off the invasion.
2: What? Mary, don't get upset. It's just a game. Good Lord, what's that? Look out the window, Mary.
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0: We're talking about moms. Terminator 1.
1: Does anyone want to go back to the year 1998?
0: I do. I've been at only 3 years old.
1: Before.
0: I don't want to go back there.
1: I love modems. Does anyone remember that shit?
0: I'd just be in high school right
1: there. Humanity.
0: Yeah. I'd be leaving. No good. I don't care. I'm over it.
1: This song's
0: I can fuck a lot of shit up now.
1: What's right? This song is another movie.
0: If I knew it, I'd like myself

0: Joseph. Hey! Joseph. So check out. Terminally Ill has a song about being nostalgic, but guess what? Maybe we're nostalgic because the 90s were better than now. Or I don't know. It's, you know, it's a matter of opinion. It's subjective. But all I gotta say is 1997. Everyone listen to me! 1997 Warped Tour, Detroit, Michigan. Not only did I see Blink-182 on the third stage, but they were immediately followed by Sugar Ray. Yeah! I mean, does it get any better than that?
1: 97? Should we play some Sugar Ray next or some Blink-182?
2: We should probably play Straits of Gabor.
3: Right.
2: And that's what we're going to hear right now.
1: Coming up next, Straits of Gabor.

0: make it so hard to breathe?
1: Why does it make it so hard to breathe?
2: Why does it make it so hard to breathe?
0: Why does it make it so hard to breathe?
1: Why does it make it so hard to breathe?
2: Why does it make it so hard to breathe?
0: Why does it make it so hard to breathe?

0: Why they make it so hard to breathe?
1: Why they make it so hard to breathe?
0: Why they make it so hard to breathe?
1: Why they make it so hard to breathe?
0: Why they make it so hard to breathe?
1: Why they make it so hard to breathe?
0: Why they make it so hard to breathe?
1: Why they make it so hard to breathe?

0: Why they make it so hard to breathe?
1: Why they make it so hard to breathe?
0: Why they make it so hard to breathe?
1: Why they make it so hard to breathe?
0: Why they make it so hard to breathe?

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Hehehehehehehehehehehehehehehehehehehehehehehehehehehehehehehehehehehehehehehehehehehehehehehehehehehehehehehehehehehehehehehehehehehehehehehehehehehehehehehehehehehehehehehehehehehehehehehehehehehehehehehehehehehehehehehehehehehehehehehehehehehehehehehehehehehehehehehehehehehehehehehehehehehehehehehehehehehehehehehehehehehehehehehehehehehehehehehehehehehehehehehehehehehehehehehehehehehehehehehehe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
0: All right. We're already in the second hour of Classical for Beginners. I'm your host, Jimmy XS, and I'm a beginner in this classical. You know, I certainly don't barely know enough to be teaching anybody, but here we go. We're going to talk about Shostakovich, Dmitri Shostakovich. A modernist, 20th century, a modern composer from Russia who was born in 1906. In 1926, when he was just 19 years old, he wrote his first symphony, and it was a big hit, and he was like a top guy then for the rest of his life. I think he died in 1975. And there were some other Russian composers, Stravinsky and Mussorgsky, you know, doing stuff. And so I got this thing, Leonard Bernstein, who was a very popular conductor, you know, and lived during the same time as Shostakovich, and he's going to do a little talk about the Ninth Symphony from Shostakovich. So shout out to my Foothill friends, and take it away. Oh, and then we're going to listen to the Ninth Symphony from Shostakovich. All right.
2: I've just been rehearsing the Ninth Symphony by Shostakovich. Now, here's a question for you. When you hear someone speak of the Ninth Symphony, what do you immediately think of?

Beethoven's ninth, of course. What other ninth is there? Well, there are other ninths, and very good they are, too, some of them. But they exist, it would seem, in spite of the fact that for over 150 years, there has been a kind of mystique about ninth symphonies, ever since Beethoven's, which must have seemed like the last word on the symphonic subject back then in 1823. It's true that Franz Schubert, a few years later, did write a ninth symphony, a masterpiece, in fact, but he didn't know it was because it was never played during his lifetime. Besides, he wasn't counting. He just poured them out one after the other. But then came Schumann and Brahms, who never got past four symphonies each, so that they never had to face the awesome problem of following in Beethoven's giant footsteps. But then, moving right along, came Bruckner, who did reach his ninth, a great one. But he didn't live to finish it. And so by the time Mahler arrived at his ninth, we're now in the 20th century, Mahler found himself trapped in a veritable Ninth Symphony complex. His superstition about Ninth Symphonies was now so great that he tricked himself by calling the successor to his Eighth Symphony a song cycle, actually a symphony for voices known as Das Lied von der Erde. But he gave it no number, and only then did Mahler feel free to write his official Ninth Symphony, his super symphony, his last will and testament, because it was statistically his tenth, see? Amazing the lengths to which an artist will go in the cause of self-deception. Now, after Mahler, none of the succeeding 20th century symphonists got past their seventh or eighth. Curious, isn't it? Until Dmitri Shostakovich, who arrived at his ninth in 1945. At that moment, he was the hottest composer on earth, the one internationally adored composer whose every new work was anticipated like the latest colossal Hollywood movie, especially back in those dramatic days of the war with the emotional alliance of the West with the Soviet Union. New Russian music was being played everywhere, Prokofiev, Khachaturian, but especially Shostakovich. He was hot to the extent that the American radio networks competed with gigantic financial bids for the right to give the American premiere of Shostakovich's Seventh or Leningrad Symphony. And P.S., NBC One, and Toscanini played it. Well, here is this famous great Shostakovich faced with writing his Ninth Symphony. What a challenge, especially for a composer who adored Bruckner and Mahler and Schubert and Beethoven. But the larger challenge was this, that in that year of 1945, the war was finally over and evil crushed. The moment seemed to call for a super ninth, a ninth of ninths, a massive musical equivalent to War and Peace or whatever. It was virtually a commission from Stalin himself. But here the mystique of the number nine exerted itself in an odd way, so typical of Shostakovich. He didn't avoid writing one out of either humility or superstition. He simply wrote the least predictable and most surprising ninth that exists, short, hilarious, circusy, an all-out fiesta, gleefully proclaiming, "Hooray, the war's over." In short, Shostakovich thumbed his nose at the great tradition of ninths, although he was perfectly capable of writing colossal symphonies, as we well know from the seventh and eighth that had preceded, but he was a great nose thumber. It has even been suggested that he was thumbing it at Stalin personally. Of course, when we play this wonderful symphony for you in a few moments, you'll hear one or two interludes that may strike you as less than gleeful, perhaps a bit melancholic, or even starkly severe in one brief instance.
But we'll come to see even those places in context as having their own rightful place in this musical human comedy. So what we are playing for you tonight is really an anti-ninth, starring Dmitri Shostakovich as the sardonic, comic, anti-hero. This remarkable work takes its place among so many post-war anti-heroic theater and artworks like Osborne's Look Back in Anger or Graham Greene's Quiet American, or works that star non-heroes like Woody Allen and Mickey Mouse. In the first movement we're going to hear now, Shostakovich took as his musical model, of all people, Haydn, the least lengthy, least solemn, and least pompous symphonist of all. He adopts with amazing freshness Haydn's classical sonata form, exposition with exact repeat, development section, recapitulation, and coda. And what's more, he availed himself of Haydn's brand of humor, not that Shostakovich ever lacked humor, wit, his own brand of irony or parody, but this is Haydnish humor, replete with pert piping little tunes, and tricky accents, tipsy phrasing, all those delightful elements of surprise. He even uses a fairly standard Haydn orchestration, adding only some trombones and percussion. It's all in the cause of fun. I think this first movement is going to make you feel you're at a party, a surprise party.

Now that right there was the Ninth Symphony from Dmitri Shostakovich, Russian composer, a modernist composer, meaning he was doing work after 1900, a 20th century composer, if you will. That was performed by the New York Philharmonic in 1973 and conducted by Leonard Bernstein. You know, that guy was a bit of a celebrity conductor, Bernstein was. So we're going to have a little bit of time here, and so we're going to carry on. We're going to carry on doing Shostakovich. He was one of he's considered the last great symphonist. Things changed after him. He was a bit of a neoclassic type of guy. And so we're going to do, I think we got what do we got lined up here? I thought the eighth. Well, I'll let you know at the end, but it's Shostakovich, and I think it's his 10th century symphony or something like that. This is why you tune in. This is why you tune in. I'm Jimmy XS, your host, broadcasting from the foothills of Northern California, the foothills of the Sierra Nevada Mountains.

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2: 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Harley was active in the local music scene through his band, Sherry and the Psychedelics, as well as his work at the Music Factory Studio in Soulsbyville, where he offered lessons in rock and roll and professional recording services. Sadly, Harley passed in 2022 after battling lung disease. His son Reed reached out to us and donated some of Harley's equipment that is being used in our transmission system today. Harley will be missed, but his love for music and our community will live on.

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2: Today's episode, Done Movin'. Motorists traveling on El Camino Sierra, about 14 miles south of Olancha, probably have noticed the ruins of a few rock buildings with accompanying other small structures and trailers along the west side of the highway. This would be Done Movin'. A long-existing real estate sign has announced the buildings and 170 acres of land with water rights for sale for a good number of years. My guess is this may be one of the largest properties for sale in all of Inyo County. Done Movin' first came into existence around the end of the 19th century. It served as a way station for the big freight wagons that hauled silver and supplies between the Cerro Gordo mining camp and Los Angeles. It was built by an early settler in the Owens Valley named James Cowan, who gave it the appropriate name, Cowan Station. Around 1908, while building their aqueduct, the Los Angeles Department of Water and Power set up a construction camp nearby, due largely to the presence of five large springs above Cowan's, which provided a good supply of water for DWP's workers at the camp. Cowan eventually took on a partner by the name of Charles King. Wanting to retire to a more urban setting in 1936, Cowan sold the property to King and his wife Hilda. The Kings changed the name to Done Movin'. The story goes that Hilda had tired of moving from cabin to cabin as her husband followed the mining opportunities of the West, and when they purchased the business, she stated that she, too, was done moving. Wilson Olson, in a little essay titled Olancha Remembered, written in 1997, quotes a brief poem from the Olancha Journal, circa 1940. "We've moved from yon to hither. Now we're set and proven. In all the world we are, perhaps, the only folks done moving." Eventually, there were other families living in the immediate area, and in 1938, a post office was briefly opened. The Kings put in a gas station, cafe, general store, and overnight accommodations, all of which were a welcoming sight for travelers for decades. But as automobile travel became faster and more reliable, the need for stops like Done Movin' became less and less. Done Movin' closed its doors in the early 1970s, but its many fond memories and tales can still be recalled here along El Camino Sierra.
3: One, two, three.

0: Now it's time for the Fire on the Mountain Radio Hour, where we explore artists who have performed in the county at many different Fire on the Mountain productions. Richard Burley, Corinne Grandstaff, and crew put together many, many great events throughout the years, including Sonora Blues Festival, Sonora Christmas Craft and Music Festival, the Twain Hart Summer Art and Wine Festival, and several other standalone concerts and events. Corinne donated several boxes of CDs, which our volunteers are cross-referencing with event posters and hazy memories, to bring you the cream of the crop from decades of amazing music. Sit back and enjoy the likes of Joe Craven, Doodoo Wah, Joe Bond.
1: There was a terrible accident happened in Brazil. A member of the wedding ceremony was killed when the fresh young bride, pretty and sweet, slipped and fell 19 feet. The bride landed on the best man's head. She was embarrassed

party went on. Everybody stayed. Best man would have wanted it that way. They still had all the flower girls and the maid of honor. Just not the best man. He was a goner, which meant the preacher never did get paid. And neither did the band. But they still played. Did a nice rendition featuring the cello on. For he's a jolly guy.

Now it's time for the Fire on the Mountain Radio Hour, where we explore artists who have performed in the county at many different Fire on the Mountain productions. Richard Berlay, Corinne Grandstaff, and crew put together many, many great events throughout the years, including Sonora Blues Festival, Sonora Christmas Craft and Music Festival, the Twain Hart Summer Art and Wine Festival, and several other standalone concerts and events. Corinne donated several boxes of CDs, which our volunteers are cross-referencing with event posters and hazy memories, to bring you the cream of the crop from decades of amazing music. Sit back and enjoy the likes of Joe Craven, Doo Doo Wah, Joe Bonama,

Now it's time for the Fire on the Mountain Radio Hour, where we explore artists who have performed in the county at many different Fire on the Mountain productions. Richard Berlay, Corinne Grandstaff, and crew put together many, many great events throughout the years, including Sonora Blues Festival, Sonora Christmas Craft and Music Festival, the Twain Hearts Summer Art and Wine Festival, and several other standalone concerts and events. Corinne donated several boxes of CDs, which our volunteers are cross-referencing with event posters and hazy memories, to bring you the cream of the crop from decades of amazing music. Sit back and enjoy the likes of Joe Craven, Doo Doo Wah, Joe Bonamassa,

Now it's time for the Fire on the Mountain Radio Hour, where we explore artists who have performed in the county at many different Fire on the Mountain productions. Richard Burleigh, Corinne Grandstaff, and crew put together many, many great events throughout the years, including Sonora Blues Festival, Sonora Christmas Craft and Music Festival, the Twain Hart Summer Art and Wine Festival, and several other standalone concerts and events. Corinne donated several boxes of CDs, which our volunteers are cross-referencing with event posters and hazy memories, to bring you the cream of the crop from decades of amazing music. Sit back and enjoy the likes of Joe Craven, Doo Doo Wah, Joe Bonamassa,

Tom Ball Rant, gonna give you a chant. The lowdown on the holdown about folk music. Folk music, give it a chance. Listen to the stories and get up and dance. Was born in the fields, mythology and the facts. Chanted to the swing of an axe. In prisons, from ships to rails to factories.

0: Bell Carter, Hazel Dickens, and Odetta. All the women of folk, it don't get much better. Jimmy Rogers, Hank Williams, Leadbelly, Mississippi John Hurt and Woody Guthrie. Utah Phillips talking hobo history. Pete, Mike, and Peggy, the Seeger family. 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And Dylan, whoa, Dylan.
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When you think about music in Twain Hart and Tuolumne County, you probably start to hear banjos plucking and ukuleles strumming, so we have concentrated our local Americana artists to play every afternoon so that you can hear local favorites such as Risky Biscuits, Willie T. Taylor, Cactus Bob, Tyler Lloyd Emery, Driving Nails, and more. 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

All right, Pinecrest. You were probably hoping for some Louis Ramirez. He was an American salsa and Latin jazz percussionist, a vibraphonist, an arranger, a composer, all kinds of stuff. This is from clear back in 1965. This song is called Ven Corazon.

You know, if your place of work brings you donuts and they're from, like, the grocery store, that's not okay. They got to get over there to the donut shop on Monoway and bring you the real thing. You know, if they cared, K-Foot wouldn't bring you grocery store donuts. K-Foot would bring you the real deal. Like this band, London Aircraft. They put out an album called Rockets in 1984. They're from Germany. Yes, London Aircraft from Germany. This song is called Changes.

All right. Jimmy XS here, KFUT 89.5. Twain Hart. We're doing some funky stuff. Coming up next, here we have a song from Easy Kabaka Brown. This song was released in 1976, and it's some jazzy high life Afro funk. This song has got some Latin percussions and trumpet and psychedelic organ and all the things you need while you're driving down Washington Street, sitting at the light. All right, let's check it out. This song is called Bulimia.

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We gotta do it all together. We gotta dance together.

Hello out there in the world. I hope it's all going good. It must be going good. You're listening to Jimmy XS on the Funky Groovy Chill Show. Twain Hart, Soulsbyville, 108, all y'all. This next song is from a band called Black Soul, and this song is called Black Soul Music.

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What's that? That lake with the bridges. I don't know. Hello, Tabletop Mountain. KFUT. We're going to hear a song from Was Not Was, from their 1981 debut album, which has got, you know, some satirical songs and some tender ballads. Kind of a rock disco, beat poetry, social commentary, jazzy thing. This song is called Tell Me What I'm Dreaming.

by Tuolumne County. Jimmy XS on KFUT. Coming up here, a song from Odeon Erijo. This is from his solo album in the early 80s, and he was one of the top producers in the 70s. From Nigeria. The song's called Akibi.

Funky groovy, chill. Soulsbyville. This is Jimmy XS. Coming up next, we're going to hear a song from Halloween. And their 1979 album, Come See What It's All About. The album cover here has a bunch of like outer space stuff and space dogs, and the album, the name of the band is called Halloween, and there's nothing about space or Halloween on this album at all, but all the songs were written by Jerry Marcellino, and he wrote and produced for the Jackson 5s and Michael Jackson and Diana Ross and the Supremes and a ton of other people. So this is his little disco project, so check it out, KFUT.

0: Angels Camp, Murphy's, Columbia. This is the Funky Groovy Chill Show on KFUT 89.5. I'm your host, Jimmy XS. Coming up next here, a band called... We're going to stop it right there because it's 5 o'clock.
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Along with local artists, you'll hear music from touring bands who have traveled through our area and are part of the extended circle of our local music community.